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0: thunderstorms. That's the weatherology forecast for AM 1300 KGLO. Currently 64.
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1: Sure is. And in a moment, Erica Gabriel joins us, the spiritual medium. And next hour, we'll take calls with her, including readings on spiritual or medium type questions. Just give Tom your birth date and run with a question. And we'll be back in a moment on Coast to Coast AM. If you're planning a summer vacation, please be on the lookout for potential scams. 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
1: Slight chance for storms overnight. Otherwise, cloudy skies expected. Lows of allow for around 60. Winds out of the southeast around 5 miles per hour. Mainly cloudy skies expected. Friday, slight chance of thunderstorms. Daytime highs approaching 84. Slight chance for storms. Friday night, lows dip down to about 60. Partly cloudy skies. That's the weatherology forecast for AM 1300 KGLO. Right now, 63.
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0: the location. Working with the State Historic Preservation Office, we want to make sure that we're respectful of it. Is a historic structure, even with it being moved. It's historic just to the hearts and minds of Mason City, but it's also, you know, it's one of the last diners of its kind. So we really want to make sure we do a good job with it.
1: Burnett made his comments on the Ask the Mayor program yesterday here on KGLO. You can watch the program by heading to the story at KGLOAM.com or via the KGLO News Facebook page. Mason City residents are about a month away from shifting to the city's automated sanitation collection system. Public Works Director Jim Collins says the delivery of the garbage and recycling carts will begin the week of June 22nd, but he says don't use them right away.
2: The carts begin arriving on June 18th at Operations Center. Then they start getting put together, and on June 22nd, the following Monday, they're going to start getting distributed. And we expect about 8 days, and then everyone will have their carts. Now, don't use them yet. July 6th is the first day we go, and we're going to go live on that day, and then we need to be using the appropriate carts.
1: Collins says people will be able to get rid of their old trash cans the week before the new system goes into operation. Says if you don't want to keep it for your own use, just put some kind of a note on it. And the week before they switch over, they'll take the garbage can or recycling can away with the garbage and recycling. So all you have to do is just put some kind of note on there to have it taken. For information about the new automated sanitation collection system in Mason City, head to the story at KGLOAM.com. We're just posting it up there right now, in fact. The Greater Mason City Chamber of Commerce has been named a finalist for the 2026 Chamber of the Year Award, presented by the Association of Chamber of Commerce Executives. The association is based in Alexandria, Virginia, with over 1,600 chambers of commerce and related business and economic development organizations as members, representing more than 9,000 professionals in the industry. The award is the most prestigious and competitive award in the chamber industry, recognizing excellence in operations, member service, and community leadership. Those honored with the designation have demonstrated organizational strength and impacted key community priorities, such as education, transportation, economic prosperity, and quality of life. Chamber of the Year winners will be announced on July 21st during an awards show at the Association's annual convention in New Orleans. State Auditor Rob Sand says his office has identified serious discrepancies in Madison County's financial records. He says these are not minor findings, and it's a big deal, as taxpayers of Madison County deserve better. Auditors combed through records from a 24-month period from June 1st, 2022 to June 30th, 2023. Sand says they found missing checks and unverified deposits.
3: There was such a mess down there in bookkeeping, we don't know and cannot determine what was supposed to be where.
1: Madison County Treasurer Amanda DeVos was arrested early last year and has been charged with theft, fraud, and felonious misconduct in office. She resigned last summer and is scheduled to go on trial this fall. Sanchez auditors from his office who went to Winterset to do a cash count found $221,000 worth of checks, cash, and coins sitting in the Madison County Treasurer's office, and there's no proof of where more than a third of the money they saw that day came from. Sanchez DeVos also delayed or misdirected tax payments to schools, cities, and other entities in Madison County. DeVos is accused of documenting that her property taxes and vehicle registration fees were paid. Sand's office has forwarded its most two recent audit reports to the county attorney and the sheriff of Madison County and to the Iowa Attorney General and the Iowa Division of Criminal Investigation. The latest U.S. drought monitor map shows dry conditions expanded in Iowa in the last week of May. The DNR's Jessica Reese McIntyre says while things expanded overall, we did see the worst drought area go away as little pockets of severe drought in northwest Iowa were recently alleviated. She says we went from around 57% of the state having no dry conditions to around 28%. The majority of the areas are categorized at the lowest level called extremely dry, with the rest listed as moderate drought.
4: Of course, the moderate drought is mostly concentrated up in the northwest corner of the state where we'd expect it. And there's a little bit along the river, but that is kind of catching something that's called a flash drought.
1: Flash drought's an area that pops up but is not expected to last very long. Reese McIntyre says it looks like the northwest area is going to continue to struggle with dry conditions. Unofficial results from the Iowa Secretary of State indicate nearly a fifth of the state's registered voters participated in the 2026 primary election. O.K. Henderson with Bohr.
5: The state website doesn't yet show the party breakdown in that overall number, but there are clues.

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0: crops. And Iowa City to have their poles, nets, and bait ready. It's the first weekend of June, and that means it's free fishing weekend in Iowa. Iowa Department of Natural Resources Fisheries Bureau Chief Joe Larscheid says anyone who is arrested in Iowa can fish without a license today, tomorrow, and Sunday.
1: 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The crappies and bluegills are close to shore. 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
0: 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Of course, you can get licenses 1 year at a time, a 7-day license, or even a 24-hour fishing license is available. That's a look at local news this hour. From the KGLO Newsroom, I'm Bob Fisher reporting. A look at funeral announcements and weather are on the way next.
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0: just opened up my daughter's Instagram account, Rachel Cruz, and I seldom get cracked up, and that cracked me up. So her and Winston toasting a glass of wine. Couples who enjoy good food and wine have a much higher success rate than couples who don't, according to a study I made up.
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0: 73 out in retirement. That's the craziest part. So wow. I'm telling you, if you're 20 and you're listening, or 25 or even 30, you got time on your side. 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And as you get older, it can't lift as much because it needs time. Time is the magic ingredient in wealth building.
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0: Contributions.
1: Yeah, your contribution is going to be equal to or more than the growth.
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1: Of what you're going to end up with is going to be growth that you did nothing for.
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1: Intentionality.
0: Wow. 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
9: What's up, Dr. John Deloney here. Listen, I need everyone to put your phones down. Yes, put it down. You're going to live. When was the last time you looked someone in the eyes and felt seen and heard? 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And that's why I created Questions for Humans. 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

0: Stephanie is in Omaha, Nebraska. Hi, Stephanie. How are you?
1: I'm good. How are you guys?
0: Better than we deserve. What's up?
1: Okay, so I am calling today because I guess I have a little bit of concerns. Me and my husband have been married going on 3 years, and we're expecting our second child this year. Our finances are completely separate, and we decided this once this baby's here, that I would be staying home. So I'm just kind of concerned since our finances have always been so separate. Obviously, we have things that we need to figure out.
0: Boy, you are beating around the bush in a Nebraska kind of way. What the flip is there? What's really going on?
1: So I am 8 years younger than my husband, so he has quite a bit of working years over me. And when we met, I was fairly young. I was only 18 when we first met.
0: You were 18?
1: So, yes.
0: And you're how old now?
1: 26.
0: Okay.
1: Yes. So our financial situations have always been a lot different, obviously, with our age gap. I mean, I've been working a full-time job since I was 14 years old. So being in the working field is nothing new to me, although because of, I guess, my age and I don't want to use my age as an excuse because there's a lot of people who make a lot of money that are my age or younger. So I guess just with my experience and what I do have to offer on the table as far as job-wise, I don't always get, like, high salary

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7: Hi, I'm so happy to speak to two of my favorite people. I've been following you since 2013, and I am debt-free, and I have a house in the Sacramento area. But I have since moved in the last year to a very rural and remote property, and I cash flowed it, and I lived for a year in a travel trailer because I bought it, you know, for cash, and also I wanted to make sure if a fire came through, I could evacuate if I had enough time with my house. Since living here for a year, I've found that, you know, I would like something a little more permanent. However, I also don't want to have to pay fire insurance because, according to my neighbors, it's between $10,000 and $12,000 a year. I'll stop there and say, so I'm thinking about building a mobile home, which I know mobile homes are not a good investment. However, I still own my home in Sacramento as far as an investment. I rent it out to traveling nurses, so every 90 days is a turnover, and I make sure that it's in great condition. So I wanted to get your opinion. Is it still a bad idea to cash flow a mobile home to have something a little more permanent, but to save on insurance, basically, to not have to pay the fire insurance, knowing I'm taking the risk if a fire comes through?
6: Okay, so what would the mobile home cost?
7: The mobile home is about $100,000.
6: When it's worth $10,000 later, when it goes down in value, how do we put this in the smart column when it goes from $100,000 to $10,000?
7: I'm wanting to say that instead of being an investment, it is a consumable good. It is something that I live in.
6: Yeah, but if you put the same $100,000 in a house, it would have gone up in value.
7: Yes, but I would feel much worse if a fire came through and burnt it down. And I would feel compelled to get that fire insurance.
6: Yeah, I would too. I would too. But the thing is, you're losing $90,000. That's a lot of feel good.
7: Yeah, it's true.
8: You're saving $10,000 to lose $10,000 every year in that mobile home.
6: Ooh.
7: Yeah.
8: So it's I don't think it's as good a deal.
6: You're
8: going to
6: lose more than 10 the first year on the mobile home.
7: Yeah, yeah. So beyond cost, or I guess the financial component, is there anything else about mobile homes? I guess I shouldn't say that.
6: No, that's it. That's the only thing.
7: Yeah.
6: It goes down in value. Okay. If they went up in value, I'd shut up.
7: Then you'd be okay with it. All right.
6: But I mean, it's a car. It's a car you sleep in.
7: Yeah, exactly. Yeah.
6: It goes down in value.
7: So maybe
6: it's a modified. It's an increased cost, depreciating consumable item. It's a bigger version of their travel trailer that you don't want to live in anymore.
7: Yeah, yeah.
6: In terms of math, that's the math on it. That's my only problem. I mean, one of my good friends owns one of the largest companies in the world that does those things. And he's like, Dave, would you quit trashing it? As soon as they start going up in value, I'll quit trashing it. But they're not going to go up in value. So would I do that? No, I would not do that. I would pay the fire insurance and I'd build a house.
7: Okay. Yeah, that was my second question.
6: Yeah.
7: And if I need to sell the house
6: down in the valley to do that, I would do that. It sounds like you do need to because you don't have the money.
7: Oh, I have money.
6: How much money?
7: So I currently have $130,000 in cash to build a mobile home. But before I build it,
6: you're not building a mobile home. You're buying a mobile home. Well, other people build them at a factory and they send it to you. It's on wheels, remember?
7: Exactly. But it's also putting it on the foundation here, getting the water.

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0: engaged in the pricing practices and market concentration of the fertilizer industry a week ago. In Iowa City Dadler polls, nets and bait ready as the first weekend in June means free fishing weekend in Iowa. Iowa Department of Natural Resources Fisheries Bureau Chief Joe Larscheid says anyone who is a resident of Iowa can fish without a license either today, tomorrow, or Sunday.
1: It's just a good time to get out with your family, and this time of year is really good fishing. The crappies and bluegills are close to shore. 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We go to our special events calendar on our DNR website. 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
0: Larscheid says the website iowadnr.gov has plenty of information on the big weekend.
1: There's tips on how to be successful, tips on how to clean and even, you know, prepare your fish for food, and find events that are locally sponsored. So there'll be people there to help people that need help fishing. If you know how to fish and you just didn't get your license yet, it's a good time to get out and run a line.
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0: geriatrics who are going over this with a microscope. Gosh dang.
1: Okay, so let's get to the other story that's that had you out of your mind. The Olympians that have united to speak out against Iran.
0: Oh, this story makes me crazy.
1: For the execution of the country's star athletes.
0: Yeah, yeah. This is who we're dealing with.
1: Yes, there's a coalition of athletes, including several Olympians, that have signed a letter advocating against Iran for its history and plans to execute star athletes that have disagreed with the government.
0: Right.
1: And protested.
0: Right.
1: Mm-hmm.
0: I think Bobby Knight was a tough coach. How about getting my head cut off if I don't win?
1: Well, it's not that if you don't win. I think it's if you protest against the government.
0: Well,
1: maybe if you don't win.
0: If
1: I don't know.
0: Win, take your hands off, maybe. I don't know. The whole thing is so barbaric and insane.
1: Yeah.
0: But again, we've got the pro-Hamas section in this country right now. This is who you're for.
1: Okay. Oh, yeah.
0: This is who you're for.
1: Yes.
0: The people that run this government that are threatening to execute an athlete or athletes because they pushed back on the ruling government.
1: Well, there is the planned execution of Iranian boxing champ Mohammad Javed.
0: Yeah, they're going to kill him.
1: Afeyasani.
0: Yeah. What was his crime? Organizing and being part of a protest.
1: Well, he was arrested by the IRGC in March 2020 following his participation in the March 2019 nationwide protest.
0: Yeah.
1: Yeah.
0: Make an example out of him. We're going to kill him.
1: Yeah, we don't care who you are.
0: No.
1: Boxing champ?
0: They
1: dead.
0: Don't care.
1: Yeah. Yeah, the Iranian judiciary charged him with corruption on earth.
0: That's an interesting.
1: Yeah, that's a capital offense.
0: Hmm.
1: Mm-hmm.
0: What was it again? I'm sorry.
1: Corruption on earth.
0: Corruption on earth.
1: Yes.
0: Wow.
1: Can you imagine if our politicians had to live under that?
0: Yeah. That's
1: uh-oh.
0: That's a lot of real estate.
1: A lot of dead people.
0: When you say on earth.
1: Whew.
0: Holy cow.
1: Man, oh, man. Story goes on to say the Olympians, headlined by women's tennis legend Martina Navratilova and British swimming gold medalist Sharon Davies, call on world governing powers and sports bodies to intervene to prevent the execution.
0: Good Lord. Yeah.
1: What does that mean? We call on the United Nations to do something?
0: Yeah, they're
1: that's hilarious.
0: Yeah, they'll stop it.
1: You might as well just call Trump. Hey, these people, could you do something about that?
0: Yeah.
1: As far as, you know, talks with Iran, there's more demands they make, and Trump's trying to be patient. We'll see where it goes.
0: But again, this is what we're dealing with.
1: Yeah, it is.
0: This is who you're trying to make a deal with. All right, people who execute Olympic athletes because they protested the government.
1: Or just 40,000 citizens to protest.
0: Again, they do the same if you push back at all. Yeah.
1: Yes, that's just part of it.
0: Yeah, and that wasn't really as much execution, just like mass murder.
1: Yeah.
0: Yeah, those people. So, I mean, it's... But I read that today, and I'm like, and again, you've got the Hamas factions in this country, but this is who you're advocating for. This is the government that you're advocating for.
1: Correct.
0: The one that kills athletes or executes them. Cuts hands off, pokes eyes out, all that good stuff.
1: Another story out there.
0: Yeah.
1: And I didn't see a whole lot of legacy media cover this one this morning, but it's certainly out there. The Southern Poverty Law Center has been indicted.
0: This is another one. Man, you're hitting 100 today, or 1,000 today.
1: What do you mean?
0: Three in a row. These stories that are just audacious today.
1: It's wild, man.
0: It is.
1: Well, you know what? Instead of just me reading it, let's get a news, you know, expert. Kevin Cork, I like the way he delivered this story on Fox. Check it.
2: According to the feds, the Southern Poverty Law Center, which of course claims to be an anti-white group, was actually funding hate. The feds say the SPLC used donor money to reimburse Klansmen from the KKK for cross burnings and even their notorious white robes. Can you believe it? They're also accused of paying white nationalists and KKK members to stay in those respective groups.
1: Did you hear that part?
0: Yeah.
1: To stay in the group. I want out. I don't want to be in the KKK anymore. Nah, we'll pay you to stay in it.
0: Yeah,
1: the
0: group,
2: even when the people said they wanted out. Two Klans members who wanted to leave were paid $1,200 a month to stay in the group. According to the new filing, over $4 million in cash was sent to hate groups using fake companies. In fact, one of the shell companies was called Rare Books Warehouse. Clearly, they're trying to obfuscate what it was all about.
1: Hey, why are you getting all that money from Rare Books Warehouse? Ah, I did a special signing for him.
0: Yeah.
1: Well, what'd you sign? Okay, so I didn't sign anything.
0: I sold my soul. Yeah.

0: Yeah.
1: It's his nice way of saying he's a pompous hack. It's what he is. They prop him up. Now they just got to find what? Another pompous jackass to take his place.
0: Right, exactly. And they can just say whatever they want about their company, and we're supposed to go, they're journalists. Okay.
1: Even Katie Couric said they had to fire him. Seriously,
0: wow, really?
1: Yeah.
0: Wow.
1: A thief hired a Waymo. We got to get to that for Nimrods and a news update next.

0: irregular heartbeat, heart racing, chest pain, shortness of breath, fatigue, or lightheadedness can come and go. 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If you have symptoms, contact a doctor.
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2: Lots of places.

0: the story, she goes to the city center in Philadelphia coffee shop where a lot of people don't see kids, so everybody's looking at her. She's got four kids, but they were well-behaved, so the people were nice, but we just kept getting stared at. And she said, but you know what did not provoke that level of interest? The several dogs on leashes inside the same place.
1: Yeah, interesting.
0: Because they have dogs, but right. not kids. And yeah. they're like, well, that's fine, but what are you bringing the kids for? Yeah. She's like, well, that's kind of stupid and crazy. And then this old lady that got mad during a family swim at a public pool where kids were splashing, and you're getting me too wet.
1: Well,
0: it's a family swim.
1: Yeah.
0: You got to give a little bit too there.
1: They do the adults only too, usually.
0: Yes.
1: You know, so, yeah.
0: So it's sort of like giving on both sides is yeah. what is but you, necessary.
1: Yeah. I think a little discipline is just fine. Thank you.
0: Well, yes. Don't disagree with that at all. Okay. We got to make something right. Something that was very wrong that we saw earlier in the week. It is the topic of our Friday Five. We'll set you up with that. A news update next.

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4: 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We're talking about shoes. Are you guys kidding me? I mean, is this the Foreign Affairs Committee or is this like a circus? What is this?
5: 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Welcome to the revolution.
0: Yeah, we're coming to your city. 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
6: All right, thanks, Scott Shannon, and thanks to all of you for being with us. Happy Friday. Write down our toll-free telephone number. You want to be a part of the program. It's 800-941-SEAN. Is this a circus or the Foreign Affairs Committee? I would argue it's a circus. And if Democrats get power, if they get power, this is what the next 2 years will be like in this country. Never-ending, nonstop witch hunts, hearings, stupid elected Republican Democrats and senators are just going to want to do everything they can do to thwart American progress. And if they do anything, it's going to be to advance their radicalized socialist agenda. That's what they want to do. By the way, it took all this time, and now the Senate finally passed the funding, a full border security funding bill, and they did it early, well, in the morning last night, marking a major step forward for the effort to fund Immigration Customs Enforcement, ICE, and Customs Border Protection, CBP, for the rest of President Trump's term. The chamber voted 52-47 to pass. By the way, John Fetterman, I think, is the only one. Well, no, actually, all Democrats except for Senator Michael Bennett of Colorado, who was absent to participate in the gubernatorial primary, voted against it. But anyway, the chamber voted 52-47 to pass the $70 billion budget bill, which Republicans refer to as the Secure America Act. Why does it take that long? And I'm going to tell you the other thing that is really irritating to me. Let me give you some results, and then let's go through a little bit of the history when it comes to California and elections. Because they really don't, you know, they just don't want integrity. You know, they just don't want integrity. And that's the hard part. Let me write this in here. I'm writing something. Okay, there we go. So it's frustrating to all of us that want integrity in the system. So here's what we got today. We're at about 62% of the vote in California. The vote took place on Tuesday. Today's Friday. Within 2 hours in my free state of Florida, there was 90+% of the vote had been counted. Within 2 hours, there's no delay. There's integrity in the system. There are integrity measures in the system. And that means the people of Florida, they're not complaining about election results. They learned their lesson post-2000. Hanging, swinging, dimpled, pimpled, you know, perforated chads that, you know, what a mess that was in that election.

happens if you have integrity in voting? I've been saying this forever. Why don't Democrats want proof of citizenship, especially in a sanctuary state like California? Because the illegal immigrants in many of these sanctuary cities and states, they can get legal driver's license because of sanctuary protection. Well, that would be a form of voter ID in most states. All right, so that is an added benefit. Now, why can't we have proof of citizenship, voter ID, signature verification? I would prefer to get rid of all early voting with the exceptions of the sick, the infirmed, and our brave military that are serving abroad. I would accommodate them. And then I put in place chain of custody command. So the minute that a ballot comes in, and you can even put barcodes to see if anybody ever at the wrong time opens it. But as soon as they go into any particular precinct, they would be walked to a room. It would all be under camera and they'd put it in a room. And 24/7, you have surveillance. Make that surveillance link available to the general public. Let them look and see if anybody's tampering with those ballots. What is that? That's called integrity. So proof of citizenship, voter ID, signature verification, chain of custody controls, updated voter rolls. I think every state for every election ought to be doing that. California's got to stop the insane process of just handing out ballots, mailing them to people, whether they ask for them or not. That doesn't lend itself towards integrity at all in any way. And then you need in every precinct, every voting precinct, partisan observers, whatever parties are on the ballot, and those people on the ballot, you know, get representation so nothing nefarious happens during the voting all day and when the vote counting begins at night. And if you do have any mail-in ballots, you know, maybe you tally those election day morning. So the results will be ready when the polls on election day finally close that day. Democrats don't want any of this. Why don't they want any of this? Now, I will say this, delays in California's vote. This will likely go on weeks, if not a month or more. But anyway, it's now prompting the federal government to launch several election fraud investigations. They don't want integrity. Why wouldn't you want integrity so people have confidence in the results? Republicans and Democrats have all said that they think the system is rigged. They have said it. Hillary Clinton said it. Stacey Abrams said it. You know about 2020. Okay, so why don't we put the integrity measures in place? That solves all your problems. But LA's top prosecutor announced that his office is pursuing several election fraud investigations with the FBI as questions now swirl over California's sluggish vote count. Now, the first assistant U.S. attorney said Friday that today that he is working with the DOJ to conduct a comprehensive audit of California's voter rolls. California's election system has serious structural vulnerabilities. Universal vote by mail with no voter ID requirements creates conditions where fraud can go undetected and unpunished, eroding public confidence. This is mostly a blue state problem. This is not a red state problem. This is mostly a blue state problem, which tells me it's all by design. They think they will benefit. Now, as we have one dump after another, for example, you know, Spencer Pratt lost thousands of votes overnight. You know, if this pattern continues, because he did win, but the 50-60% that had been counted before, if this continues, you know, who would not begin to doubt what the process is? And that, you know what, if Spencer Pratt comes out one day and says, oh, I didn't meet the runoff, I'm not going to be on the November election, I'm leaving California, which is what he said he would do, I wouldn't blame him. Nobody should have confidence in this system. It's in this day and age, Silicon Valley is in California, for crying out loud. Anyway, so this complaint filed through Judicial Watch claiming that Democrat Weber is in violation of federal law that requires most inactive voter registrations be removed after two general federal elections. Instead, more than 800,000 registrations have remained inactive on the rolls for at least three elections, with 151,202 on the rolls after at least four consecutive elections, according to this lawsuit. The lawsuit alleges the state takes no effective action to require counties to fix the issue. Now, why does this matter?
Well,

0: Mainly sunny skies with fog in spots early tomorrow. Daytime highs approaching 86. Chance of thunderstorms with fog in spots tomorrow night. Lows dip down to about 62. Mainly clear. That's the weatherology forecast for AM 1300 KGLO. Right now, it's 81 degrees.
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0: 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So correction, there is one sure thing in baseball. 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

0: So I feel like, you know, we're kind of rehashing the thing we've been through. I had that tattoo for 17 years. It's a skull and crossbones.
1: I will say it loudly so that you could go ahead and quote it if you need to. You need to abolish ICE. We need to dismantle DHS.
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3: 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Are you guys kidding me? 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
4: 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Coming up next, our final news roundup and information overload hour.
6: All right, news roundup and information overload hour. Here's our toll free telephone number this Friday. It is 800-941-SEAN if you want to be a part of the program. All right, so a conservative tax policy attorney who you're going to meet in a second, Rosemary Becky is going to join us, and founder of Jersey First, which is a grassroots organization dedicated to protecting taxpayers, holding government accountable. And she is here today to highlight New York City Mayor Zoran Marxist Kami Mamdani's celebration of a deal that will give New York residents 1,000 World Cup tickets. This is, you know, the big World Cup time, and it's in New Jersey at the Meadowlands. Good luck traveling to New Jersey for those of you that will make that trek. Good luck to you. Anyway, she says the arrangement perfectly captures everything wrong with how major public events are increasingly managed and taxpayers, you know, shoulder the cost while politicians distribute the benefits. I mean, because you've got Mamdani out there. He has this $50 World Cup ticket lottery and give it to people and... You know, FIFA's not caring about the cost of New Jersey residents isn't new. A lot of people in New Jersey are pretty pissed off about it, but that then raises the price of everything. Anyway, here to break it down and explain it to us is Rosemary Becky is with us, conservative tax policy attorney. Rosemary, how are you? Happy Friday.
7: Happy Friday, Sean. Glad to be here.
6: Tell us what's really happening here. I'm not the biggest soccer fan. You a big soccer fan?
7: I am not a big soccer fan, and we've got a lot going on here. So, first of all, I will tell you that New Jersey has invested over $50 million directly into the host committee. In addition, we've spent over $300 million on public infrastructure and all sorts of things to get ready for this. And meanwhile, we've got New York City Mayor Mamdani cutting a deal with the FIFA host committee. He secured 1,000 tickets for just $50 each, plus free round-trip bus transit. And this is solely for New York citizens. Meanwhile, New Jerseyans are paying the, you know, $400 to $1,800 ticket prices, plus Governor Sherrill's said that the trains will cost $98 each way. So seems like we've got something that's pretty...
6: How do they charge $98 each way for a stupid train ride?
7: It's insane. It's silly. It's absolutely silly. You got me. And I'm not sure I know many people that are going to pay $98 to ride the train.
6: That's crazy. That is crazy.
7: Yeah.
6: So I don't think there's anything you can do, but this does, this is the embodiment of everything Mamdani stands for. I mean, he wants free buses. He wants, you know, cradle to grave, womb to the tomb. He, you know, look at that video he did doxing Ken Griffin and standing in front of the guy's building. Okay, this guy's a multi-billionaire. If you're a billionaire, correct me if I'm wrong, does that not, just by virtue of being a billionaire, make you a target? And you have people now that literally regularly dehumanize and demonize people that are wealthy. And now Mamdani's telling everybody, well, this is where this guy...

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